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El Paso's best rock, 95.5 The Cue with Ozzy and Over the Mountain. I'm Jen DePaulis, and we want to send you on a flyaway trip where you can fly over the desert and fly all the way to West Palm Beach, Florida, courtesy of BMG. You and a buddy can get two tickets to see Break a Benjamin at the Think Financial Amphitheater, West Palm Beach, Florida, on October 20th. We'll get to you the round-trip airfare and the two-night hotel stay. And all you got to do is

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0: Paso's best rock, 95.5 The Q with Evanescence and Who Will You Follow. I'm Daniel Paulus. 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Yeah, you can't stream the games. 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

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Oh, you can see them in West Palm Beach, Florida, courtesy of BMG. The special flyaway trip gives you two tickets, round trip airfare for two, two-night hotel stay. We're going to have the code words coming back on Monday starting at 10 a.m. If you need more information for this flyaway trip, just go to KLAQ.com or the KLAQ mobile app and tap on the button that says Break and Bend. And speaking of concerts, this was a big one we had in

95.5 KLAQ. That'll do it for me, Daniel Paulus. Cowboys taking on the Arizona Cardinals. Broadcast starts at 7 o'clock with the pregame show. I shall be back tomorrow at 3 o'clock. We'll have Q connected at 5. We'll give you some even more newer stuff from these guys. They rocked KLAQ Rocks the Park last year, and they're rocking right now on the Q. It's Cold Dead Poet Society on 95.5 The Q. Later.

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5: And just like that, we are under 60 minutes to kick off here on the Dallas Cowboys Radio Network. Great to have you in the official pregame show of America's Team, preseason game number 2, Cowboys in Arizona to take on the Cardinals. I'm Eric Chiafalo alongside my brother, the Wooly Bully, Zach Wolchuk, in for the Super Bowl champion, Brian Broaddus, tonight. A bit under the weather, so send him some well wishes on social media. But we party on, and we're excited about tonight's game. Lots to get into, Wolchuk. We just got the scoop from Christy Scales, and this is outstanding stuff. Let's get into it. Brought to you by SeatGeek, the official primary ticketing partner of the Dallas Cowboys. So much jumped out when talking with Christy there, and it is, we were wondering, is Jaden Blue going to be playing tonight after he got banged up and missed most of practice this week? He is going to be playing as the battle for running back 2 continues, even though it looks like Malik Davis may have solidified himself there. Malik Davis is the special teams captain tonight. Your offensive captain is Jonathan Mingo. How much does that matter when you start trying to put the pieces together of who's going to make this football team? Your defensive captain is James Houston, a guy we felt like was going to be a lock, but we're all excited to see the debut, the green dot man himself, the rookie, Jayshon Barham.
6: Yeah, it's going to be awesome to watch. I mean, you've heard Brian talk about the possibility that maybe he's in consideration to start. I think you will get a rotation no matter what with him and Overshown. Maybe you can even move Overshown back to weak side some as well. But it's going to be a blast to watch Jayshon Barham. He is a guy that is a havoc type of player. That was some of the stuff that I had in my notes from him out of Michigan. You go back and watch him from Maryland. But he does have a lot of traits that you can see from a Zach Bond, just to reference from how they used him in that Vic Fangio defense to maybe how Christian Parker will want to go ahead and deploy Barham when it comes to not only playing that Mike linebacker, but also blitzing. He's lined up in the middle. Next thing you know, once the snap happens, now he's pressuring off the edge.

and the green dot responsibility. That was a big question we had coming into the season. Who's going to have that? How is he communicating? Is he getting everybody lined up? It's going to be a blast to watch him tonight. The other notable omission is Michael Trigg. That is a big bummer with that toe injury. He's not able to go. DJ Rogers, the undrafted rookie tight end out of TCU, also not able to go, dealing with an injury. But Michael Trigg was a player that I thought had a nice game against Seattle, really showed some of the flashes and the talent that we saw coming out of Baylor. The question now is, okay, Schoonmaker, nobody was really pushing him off of this team the first couple of weeks. I thought Trigg did take a nice step.

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0: Motley Crue Kickstart My Heart on Loudwire Weekends. It's been nearly 20 years since Motley Crue released a full-length album, and according to Nikki Sixx, fans probably should not expect another one anytime soon. He says that he no longer believes in making traditional albums because of the way people consume music, pointing out that creating a 10-song record might mean writing 20 songs, spending countless hours in the studio, and then only having listeners ultimately focus on just one or two tracks. He says projects like the Dirt soundtrack and the canceled EP are examples of how Motley Crue has continued to release new music. And going forward, Nikki Sixx says that when the band feels inspired by something, they'll write the song, they'll hit the studio, and they'll put it out. 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
0: Tonight's new effing song comes to us out of San Antonio, Texas, from Kingdom Collapse, off the band's new album, Survivor, set to arrive October 30th. And they previewed the album with its title track. It's an anthem that's built around overcoming some of life's most difficult moments. And frontman Jonathan Norris said that he wrote the song while reflecting on periods of struggle and loss in his own life. Looking back, he said he realized those experiences ultimately helped shape the person that he is today. That's also the message that the band hopes that you'll take away from the song, that no matter what life throws in your path, it's possible to make it through to the other side. Here's Kingdom Collapse now in the title track to that new album. This is Survivor on Loudwire Weekends.

0: Godsmack on Loudwire Weekends. I'm Kat Michaels. We're celebrating the birthday of the legendary Vernon Reid of Living Color. He was born in England, but was raised and grew up in New York City after his family moved to the States when he was still an infant. He formed Living Color in New York in 1984. The band released its debut album, Vivid, 4 years later. The band would eventually go on to perform at the inaugural Lollapalooza in 1991. But his career stretches so far beyond Living Color. Reid also built an impressive resume as a producer, a sessions musician. He's worked with artists across all genres, including Mick Jagger, The Roots, Public Enemy, B.B. King, and Rollins Band, just to name a few. Of course, when Vivid released in 1988, that album introduced the world to this next track. In celebration of Vernon Reid's 68th birthday, here's Cult of Personality on Loudwire Weekends.
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1: 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I'm Kat Michaels, and frontman Ronnie Radke still doing what Ronnie Radke does, trolling fans and haters online. Recently, he posted about how one of his haters actually framed and screenshotted a comment on Instagram where they had quote-unquote made him mad. 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It's an interesting situation with him most of the time. You can check out his Instagram account to see more on the way. I've got more rock, A Perfect Circle next. 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
2: Iggy says, did Nico tell you guys he accidentally joined a gang after the comedy show Saturday at Wall Street Lounge? 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
1: Hey, it's Kat Michaels. Thanks for hanging out tonight for Loudwire Weekends. Coming up in the 8 o'clock hour, we're going to go live and loud with three in a row tonight from Alice in Chains as we celebrate what would have been Layne Staley's 59th birthday. But before we get there, I've got the latest now from A Perfect Circle. 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

0: It's Sea of Sorrow wrapping up tonight's Live and Loud. Three in a row from Alice in Chains, all recorded live at Moore Theater in Seattle in 1990 as we celebrate the late Lane Staley's birthday. He would have been 59 today, but of course he had struggled with drug addiction and depression for most of his adult life, and then he ended up dying from an overdose in April of 2002 at the age of just 34. On the way, we've got more rock. Getting us through our Saturday night, I got the latest from Nickelback next as Loudwire Weekends continues.
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And, you know, while a lot of people were picking up new hobbies during the 2020 pandemic, Blake Coddington started what would end up ultimately changing his life. He launched Let Down as a solo project built around honest lyrics and vocals and, of course, rock hooks. He joked that the music is basically him crying about his problems, but it's literally rooted in something a whole lot deeper. 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
5: We've got another track to celebrate Vernon Reed of Living Color's birthday tonight for our good cover. But before we get there, I have the latest now from Ashes to New. Off the band's fifth album, Reflections, which dropped earlier this year, vocalist Danny Case said that getting that record finished was anything but easy. In an interview with Chuck Armstrong, Case said that the band spent months struggling in the studio just to sort of step back and realize the songs they'd created weren't memorable enough. And rather than just settle for that, they made the difficult and rather expensive decision to scrap much of the material and essentially start over, meaning doubling studio time, pulling all-nighters, working right up until the deadline. He even recorded vocals the day before one of the songs had to be submitted. You can find out more. All the details are inside the Loudwire app. Right now, from that album, this is the latest from Ashes to New. It's Die For You on Loudwire Weekends.
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3: We've got another one to celebrate the 68th birthday of legendary musician Vernon Reid. 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
1: It's Architects Broken Mirror on Loudwire Weekends. I'm Kat Michaels, and in an interview with Chuck Armstrong, Sam Carter of Architects said that the band's already thinking about new music, and according to him, that creative process pretty much never stops. 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
6: 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Greta Van Fleet has officially announced what will be the band's fourth studio album, titled Palace for the People. It's set to arrive October the 9th. Now, that announcement comes just a few months after they basically sent fans into a panic with a cryptic social media video that had a lot of folks wondering if Greta Van Fleet was going to call it quits. But instead, they came back a few days later with a teaser for some new music and then eventually released this song. It's the first single from the new album. This is Greta Van Fleet now, and Play Your Games on Loudwire Weekends.

It's the Chili Peppers, by the way, on LiveWire Weekends. A few months back, we learned that the band had reportedly sold rights to their recorded music catalog to Warner Music Group for more than $300 million. That deal came 5 years after the band sold its songwriting catalog for around $140 million, meaning that their music rights have now generated well over $400 million in catalog sales for the band. 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

0: It's Tony Iommi on Loudwire Weekends. That's the first single from the Black Sabbath legend's new album, From the Dark, set to release on October 23rd. It's the first solo album for Tony Iommi in more than 20 years. And he said there was no pressure to prove anything while he was making it. He just wanted to enjoy the process and make a record that rocks. 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
0: Hey, it's Cat Michaels. We're going to be going back to the mid-90s for our song that Time Forgot tonight. But before we get there, I have the latest for you from Marilyn Manson. It's the first single from his 13th studio album, One Assassination Under God, Chapter 2. The new album arrived last week. It was co-written and co-produced by Manson, along with longtime collaborator Tyler Bates. And he's also taking all the new material on the road, of course, because he's teamed up with Rob Zombie for a late summer co-headline tour across North America. All the details are in the Loudwire app. Right now, from Marilyn Manson off that new album, this is Exit Wound on Loudwire Weekends.

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0: Guns N' Roses' Don't Cry on Loudwire Weekends. 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The average set list for them during this tour so far in 2026 is 28 songs, which is technically about 8 more than they played on average back in 1993 when they were out in support of the Use Your Illusion albums and they were 30 years younger. 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We're going back to the mid-90s for this one. It's from a band that got their big break after they entered a local battle of the bands. 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
7: Hey, it's Kat Michaels. Thanks for coming to hang out tonight for Loudwire Weekends. We're going back to 1997 for tonight's song that time forgot. It comes to us from a band that got their big break in 1996 after they entered a local battle of the bands. They caught the attention of a music producer who was known for his work with R.E.M. and Nirvana. Maybe you know his name, Scott Litt. But that connection ultimately led the band to a record deal and their debut album that would release later that year. The self-titled album arrived in 1987, and the young musicians quickly found themselves heading out on tour. For the bassist, Jesse Best, that timing was kind of wild. He literally hit the road just the day after he graduated from high school. That debut would go on to produce a number of songs, including this track, our song The Time Forgot, Days of the New. This is Shelf in the Room on Loudwire Weekends.

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Papa Roach on Loudwire Weekends from the Devil May Cry 2 soundtrack featuring Hanuman Kind. It's See You in Hell. I'm Kat Michaels. Right now, one more from Alice in Chains as we remember Layne Staley on what would have been the Rockers' 59th birthday. Here's I Stay Away.

0: It's Volbeat, Time Will Heal on Loudwire Weekends. You know, when I have the opportunity to interview musicians and bands, I sometimes will ask about their craziest fan experience. It's always interesting to hear what varying degrees of insanity they've experienced over the years from their fan base. And when I asked Michael Polson of Volbeat that question, he shared an outrageous story with me about meeting a man in a pub who claimed to be married to Michael's ex-wife. The problem was, Michael Polson, at that point, had never been married. It was a wild story. It happened while he was in Holland. 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
0: Hey, it's Kat Michaels. Thanks for hanging out tonight for Loudwire Weekends. Poppy just wrapped up her Constantly Nowhere tour earlier this week in Nashville. Her next appearance is Labor Day weekend at Rock in Rio. And then for the remainder of September and into October, she'll be opening up for Evanescence on their European UK tour. 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

It's Rammstein and Du Hast on Loudwire Weekends from the band's second studio album, Sehnsucht. It was released in 1997 and became a landmark release for the band. Still the only album performed entirely in German to earn platinum certification in the United States. Right now, it's Autumn Kinks. Here's Gone, Gone, Gone on Loudwire Weekends.

It's Led Zeppelin and Ramble on Loudwire Weekends from the band's second studio album titled Led Zeppelin 2. However, it was the band's debut self-titled album that lands on Loudwire's list of 11 big rock and metal albums that were recorded in less than 1 week. 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
1: Finally, Tom Holland's Spider-Man workout is going viral, and people are quickly discovering that being Spider-Man is a lot harder than it looks. 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
1: Iggy says, did Nico tell you guys he accidentally joined a gang after the comedy show Saturday at Wall Street Lounge? 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
1: Finally, Tom Holland's Spider-Man workout is going viral, and people are quickly discovering that being Spider-Man is a lot harder than it looks. 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
1: Iggy says, did Nico tell you guys he accidentally joined a gang after the comedy show Saturday at Wall Street Lounge? 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

0: being here, man.
1: Thanks for having me.
0: Absolutely. So to start with, tell us, how long have you been with the El Pasoans Fighting Hunger Food Bank, and when did you become the interim CEO?
1: Yeah, absolutely. So I've been there about a year and a half. I started in March of 2025. I started in the development department as the director of strategic development, which is basically major gifts officer for fundraising. And then about 6 months later, I was asked by the board to be the interim CEO. And so that happened last September 2025, and I've been in that role for about a year now. And yeah, it's been great.
0: So this year marks a very important milestone for the food bank, 10 years. What does reaching that milestone mean to you, especially knowing that you've helped so many people over the years?
1: Yeah, well, a couple things. So in my previous life, I was an entrepreneur. I guess I still am. You never really leave that. And what I realized is if you're in business for over 5 to 7 years, you're making it. You know, you've passed that milestone. So we've been at it for 10 years. As an organization, we are actually the second youngest food bank in the Feeding America network of over 200 food banks. But even more importantly, we are the sixth largest in terms of food distributed. Well, let me clarify that. That sounds like a badge of honor, but it really isn't, because that means that we have more food insecurity and more people that need food in our region than, you know, comparatively across the nation. So yeah, it's a milestone that we're going to build on and hopefully, you know, continue to thrive for years to come.
0: Yeah, I was looking at that, looking at the numbers from last year, 160,000 people distributing more than 71 million pounds of food. Mm-hmm. And that's millions with an M. And those are huge numbers. So when you see those numbers, what did they tell you about the current state of food insecurity here in the borderland?
1: Yeah, well, you've done your homework. 2 years ago, we distributed 110 million pounds. So we're down a little bit last year to 71. And really, that was more because we changed the mix of food. We went for a different type of nutritious blend of food. And so we're being a little bit more efficient. But what those numbers indicate is that we got a real problem here. Food insecurity has gone up 5 points this year over last. So we went from 35% food insecurity to 40. I mean, that's over a third, and we're nearing half our population. That should be alarming. And our job at the food bank is we are in the trenches meeting the people and giving them food. So we're meeting the need. Our charge is not necessarily to reduce the need. That really falls on the community. And we're a part of that, sure, but we are definitely not equipped to lead that reduction in the number. So I think that speaks to a bigger problem, that we need unity and we need to form some type of coalition and coordinate our efforts to really lower that number.
0: Yeah, and when you hear the term food insecurity, you know, everyone might have a different image of what exactly did that come to mind, especially when it comes to who needs the assistance. So who are the people and families that you're seeing a lot more come through your doors?
1: Yeah, well, you know, I think you made a good point there. Food insecurity might mean different things to different people. Really, the working definition that we use is you just don't know when or if your next meal is coming. And if it is coming, what's it going to look like? Is it going to be quality? Is it going to be enough? Are you going to be full? You know, it's some kind of anxiety, insecurity, mental state related to, you know, to food. And so, man, I wish I could point to a certain population and say that's who comes and gets food, but it's really could be anybody. I think today's state of affairs is that a lot of us are one paycheck away from losing our food budget for the month. And here's a great example of that. Last year, we had TSA agents in our food line, and they were food insecure for the first time because of the government shutdown. Gosh. So there's nothing they could have done to plan for that. All of a sudden, they're missing three paychecks, and they're in our line, you know? And so it really can happen to anybody. A lot of my staff talks about their friends and family who have been to the line, and when they found out they were working there, they're like, oh my gosh, I've been in that line. So yeah, it's very indiscriminate.
0: That was actually going to lead into my next question, which I think you already answered that. Can someone have a full-time job and still be considered being food insecure? I mean, you mentioned TSA agents.
1: Yeah, absolutely. So many jobs, especially in our city of El Paso, are below living wage. So even though they're working, they're putting in their 40 hours and, you know, they're doing a great job at work and bringing home the paychecks, it's not enough to sustain their family. Depending on the size of the family and cost of living, you know,

0: just, it's difficult. And we see a lot of folks who are genuine, hardworking people and not lazy. You know, there's a misconception that people in our line are all homeless and lazy and they, you know, they're not, that's not true, man. I've not seen that. And I know because I walk the line and I talk to people a lot. And, you know, I have conversations about, you know, what brings them to El Paso and fighting hunger. And they're hardworking people. They're just, you know, fighting against the system and trying to do their best. And they just, there's a time where they just need a hand. In fact, if I can share one more thing on that point.
1: Absolutely.
0: Most people only visit the food bank on average. Most of our registered participants only come on average 9 times a year. So it's not like they're coming week after week for 52 weeks in a year. It's really just in times where maybe there's a downturn in their finances that month, or maybe expenses went up and they just need that little bit of a bridge to get them to the next paycheck.
1: Or next time you go to a Walmart or an Albertsons or any kind of grocery store, you know, really pay attention to the price of the things that you're buying, the vegetables, the cereal, the milk, sugar, all that. You know, the cost of groceries has been rising. So how has that affected the number of people seeking assistance?
0: Oh, I mean, it's a huge impact. You know, you're a young man, but man, I remember times when, you know, cans of corn and beans and stuff were 25 cents, you know, now they're like $2 or, you know, at least, you know, $1.50 and up, depending on what you're looking for. I remember when gas when I was growing up was 89 cents a gallon or something like that. I mean, yeah, that's laughable these days.
1: I was just making that joke with my girlfriend the other day. You know, the days were weird. I'm 33. So I remember growing up, my parents would see at the gas station, you know, $1.15 for gas. And then it would rise to like $1.20. And we'd make a joke like, gosh, gas has gone so much higher now.
0: Yeah, exactly.
1: And now you look at the gas today, it's like, kind of wish the gas would be back to those prices, you know?
0: Yeah, I mean, it makes the case to have a scooter, man, I'll tell you, because, you know, it's just, it's
1: or
0: crazy.
1: Or walking, too.
0: And we live in such a spread out city that it's hard to actually, you know, the communities around the country where you can live in a place and get to everything, your healthcare provider, the grocery store, your work, entertainment, and it's all from walking distance or maybe a bicycle. We don't have as many of that. So we have a big sprawl here in El Paso. So that adds to the challenge because gas is expensive and maintaining vehicles and, you know, it's just, man, it seems like it all works together against the people who are just trying to really provide.
1: You mentioned that you see people sometimes visit at the food bank, maybe like 9 times out of the year. Have there been certain times of the year you tend to see like an significant increase for the need of food assistance?
0: Man, that's another kind of a misconception is, you know, people's hearts for giving kind of bloom around the fall and into the Christmas season, the holiday season, but that doesn't mean that the need changes. The need is consistent year round. So when those hearts kind of change around January, my need still goes on at the food bank. The line's still long. It's still the same. So year round, it's pretty consistent. There's really, if anything, I could say sometimes summer goes up because you don't have school breakfasts and things like that. So kids are home. And so then that places the responsibility on the parents to provide more meals during the day. And so you could see an uptick during the summer, but it's really not measurable. It's pretty consistent year round.
1: I'm glad you mentioned that as a bit of a misconception, because like you said, you know, holiday times, Christmas time, Thanksgiving, you know, that's where a lot of people are. We think that they might need the food the most, but no, it's a year round kind of thing. Are there any other misconceptions that you hear about and you wish people maybe understood just a little better?
0: Man, you know, when I took this job, I met some folks, some city leaders and folks that are, you know, kind of in the public eye. And a lot of them said, okay, now you're doing this high visibility job. Don't read social media because you're not going to like the comments. But I still do because I want to keep pulse of what's going on. And so some of the things I see, man, are look at all the nice cars in the food line. And let me just speak to that for a minute. You know, like I said a moment ago, if you lost your paycheck and we're all one paycheck away from serious changes in our budget, maybe even cutting out the major like food budget, keeping lights on, stuff like that, major things, probably the first thing that you

0: won't do is sell your vehicle, especially if you need to get to a new job or interviews for a new job, or maybe that vehicle's paid off. No one, I mean, we can't judge someone's situation. Yes, they might have a nice car. They might have been super successful, but they might have had a business that all of a sudden had to close its doors. Most businesses fail within the first 5 to 7 years. And then all of a sudden, you might have enormous debt from that. You know, you could have lost everything. You might have things you have to pay back. I mean, and all you have left is this one vehicle that you had. You're not going to go out and sell that. So yeah, there might be some nice cars in my line, but there is probably 9 times out of 10 a really good explanation for it. One that makes economic sense, believe it or not. And I just wish we would, you know, let's look at people and give them the benefit of the doubt versus being quick to judge.
1: We'll have more with our interview with Chris Yeagle of the El Pasoans Fighting Hunger Food Bank right after this.
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0: Welcome back to El Paso Town Square. We've been talking to Chris Yeagle, the interim CEO of the El Pasoans Fighting Hunger Food Bank, who has been doing a wonderful job with kind of addressing some of the misconceptions when we hear, you know, food insecurity, especially here in the borderlands. So thank you so much for kind of setting the record straight on that. And we've been talking a lot about, you know, what you've done last year, but let's talk about now. You know, what are the best ways for people to help out, and not just the food bank, but people in the community?
1: Sure thing. What I'd like to say first is just get involved in something. Like, there is so much capacity that we have to serve in some way. The other day was nonprofit day, and one of my social media posts was, man, just get out and do something. If feeding people isn't your thing, that's cool, man. We have a lot of great nonprofits in town. Just go out and commit to a lifetime of service, of doing something for the greater good. That's first thing I'll say. Second is, I'll tell you, nonprofits across the board, us included, we're not government subsidized. Most of our funding comes in privately or through grants and things like that. We don't get a steady source of funds from the federal government. And those funds from grants and things are down this year. So it's even more challenging. It's been challenging this year. So consider being a part of our donor community. That's such a help to keep us moving and providing the services we need. One thing I'll say about El Pasoans Fighting Hunger is, you know, as the second youngest food bank in the United States, we don't have the deep roots that a lot of the other food banks have. The long, decades-long relationships and deep connection with the city and, you know, just other things that food banks that have been around for 50 years or so have. And so now's the time to really kind of get involved. You're still part of our origin story, and, you know, we really appreciate you. That's one way. Second thing is just come out and see what we're doing. Volunteer. We have anywhere between 10 and 50 volunteers Tuesday through Saturday, and they come out and they help us process food and hand out food and do different things in terms of getting food ready for the public the following week and the next day and stuff. And then you can come out and see what we're doing. And maybe there's other ways that you can plug in. And then the last thing is an easy one. Just talk about us. You know, you get together with your family and your friends and just say, hey, man, have you heard about the food bank? Do you know what they're doing? They're feeding people. They're on the front lines making sure people who need food have it in our region. And they're doing good work. And just spread that word.
0: Well, you've been around for 10 years. And I'm sure, you know, during that time with serving over 160,000 people, you know, it's easy to lose sight of the individual people behind those numbers. So without getting too personal and sharing personal information, have there been any experiences or stories that have stuck with you and reminded you why this work is so important? And you're like, this is why I like to do it.
1: Yeah. This is not a story that I wanted any coverage for or anything like that. We always have the, this is just something I did behind the scenes. And I was at the food bank and I had gotten tagged on a post on Facebook, and there was a gentleman in our community who had lost his sight, and he was an older gentleman. And somebody said, hey man, he's a friend of mine. Can somebody help him? So somebody tagged me in the comments because they knew I worked at the food bank. And so I responded to the guy who made the post and I said, hey, how can we help? He's like, man, he needs food. I said, okay, let me check with my ops team. And so they put together a box and then they said, listen, we just can't deliver it. We're at capacity. And I said, I'll do it. So let's put it in my truck. So we, on Saturday after I got done doing my work, we loaded up I got a small pickup truck and I took it to the guy and I spent, you know, maybe 30 minutes with him, helping him put it on his shelves and his refrigerator and stuff like that. And I said, hey, do you have people coming by, you know, to help you? He said, yeah, my son checks on me every once in a while and the church comes in. And I'm like, man, you know, there's a whole community of people that don't maybe have consistent people checking on them and help and things like that. And it's just everybody can do a little bit, you know? So that really sticks in my mind. He was a nice man, super appreciative, very humble, just unassuming. Just, man, it tugged on the heartstrings, I tell you.
0: That's what it's all about. Mm-hmm. It's about helping out your fellow man and fellow woman, too.
1: Mm-hmm. Absolutely.
0: You know, for someone who might be embarrassed or hesitant to ask for help, what would you like them to know?

0: Man, you're not alone. Everybody is just trying to get through life. I mean, you know, the Bible says that in this world you will have trouble, and that's a guarantee. And well, it goes on to say, you know, don't lose hope, but you know, it's okay. I mean, there's nothing personal. A lot of times things happen that are beyond our control. We take a shot at something great, like if you're an entrepreneur or something like that, and you know, it's very difficult and you get swallowed up by bigger companies or the market or something just goes south, or you're just working with your family, you get hurt. Some things happen that are out of our control. Either way, even if you make your own mistakes and end up in a situation, we're not here to judge. We're just here to help. I mean, we've all had downturns in life. I know I have. I've made my own mistakes, things that I'm not proud of, that I did to myself. And, you know, I just, during those times, there's been a few people that have stood by me and didn't judge me and just gave me a handout to help me and maybe guide me to a better place. And that's all we're trying to do. So don't be ashamed of your situation. I know that's easy to say, but we're not here to judge you. We're just here to help you. And you're not alone. You're never alone. Don't ever feel like there's no one there to help you. There's always someone that cares and there's always some source of hope.
1: That's what it's all about, man. That's what it's all about. So we talked about the food bank and some of the numbers that you've helped in the borderlands. But one thing we haven't touched upon are, you know, the food items themselves. What are some of the foods that people commonly donate to the food bank?
0: So we live in a food desert. And that sounds funny because we're in the desert, but it's a food desert. Most food banks survive on local agriculture within, let's say, a 50-mile radius of their operation. That's like 95 to 98% of the food they get. We get 2% or less locally. So that means I have my own fleet at the food bank of trucks. So we have to go out and go get food. Because of the scale that we get, food donations don't really supply, you know, the food that we need, local food donations. Like if you bring canned goods and stuff like that, we will gladly accept all that. But remember, we're serving like 1,600 people a day, Tuesday through Friday. So that can be gone in 10 minutes, you know, something like, you know. So we go out and get food. We go to Fort Worth a lot. We go to LA Basin. We go to Nogales. That's where we get a lot of our produce. We've gone coast to coast, and we do that on a regular basis. And so the crazy thing is we operate without a food purchasing budget. So we actually do that at no cost. All the food is donated from big donors in the larger cities. We have to pay the expense to go out and get it and then bring it back. And that's a huge logistics operation to try to keep the fleet going and be safe and all those things. The best thing you can do if you're looking to do a food drive for us is consider doing a fund drive instead, because of our I'd say purchasing power, but that's not really accurate because we don't purchase food. Because of our leverage within the market of donated food, if you give us a dollar, we can actually turn that into 7 meals. So $10 gives us 70 meals. I mean, the multiplier is crazy. So if you take the money from a food drive and convert that to dollars, you can probably multiply that, you know, 10, 20 fold just by the amount of food we can get to provide meals. So that's the way to really contribute with food to the food bank is actually through funds, do fund drive.
1: I was just about to ask that too. You know, obviously donating food and any kind of monetary donations help, but fund drives are great ways to help you out. Are there any other ways that people in the borderland can help you out?
0: Well, volunteering for sure. Come on out and be a part of what we do. Tell our story. I think I mentioned, you know, and then also too, I just like to come out and tell our story. So if there's opportunities for those who are listening who, you know, if you can get me into a room to talk about what we're doing and some of the challenges that we have in our city, especially surrounding food, just, you know, I'd love to have an audience and just talk about it. I'm not pushy. I don't come in and say, you got to donate. I tell the story. I give an opportunity, you know, to contribute, you know, or I share with people the opportunity, but I just like to spread the message of the good work we're doing. If I can just for a moment tell you, my team is phenomenal. We are operating at a skeleton crew. I visited 4 food banks in the last year in this interim role around the country, and all of them distribute less food

0: pounds of food than us to the tune of millions of pounds less. However, their staff starts at 120, and I think the largest food bank I visited had over 280 personnel on their staff. I have 69. So where they have departments, I might have one person, or I might not even have that skill set at all. And so the amount of work they're doing with the limited resources is phenomenal. This is one of the best teams I've ever been a part of, and I've been a part of some winning teams over the years. So couldn't say enough about them.
1: Hey, it's not just, like I said, it's not just one person. It's a whole team. It's a team effort to put all of this together to help out our fellow brothers and sisters in the borderland.
0: Absolutely.
1: And unfortunately, we are reaching the end of our interview. But Chris, thank you so much for your time and sharing your stories here. Before we wrap up, if there's someone listening right now who is personally struggling to put food on their table, how can they help through the El Pasoans Fighting Hunger Food Bank?
0: Yeah, best thing to do is get on our website, feedelpaso.org, and then you'll find all the ways. We have over 65 pantry partners. Those are distribution points within the city. A lot of people come to the actual food bank because we have a direct distribution there, but we have over 65 partners spread out throughout the city, and they get the same food that we have at the main location. So that's a story that I'm trying to change the narrative on a little bit. We don't have anything special to food banks, just in larger quantities. Those other pantries get the same food. So you can get on our website, you can go to the map, you can find something that's close to you so you don't have to spend your money on gas and wear and tear in your vehicle, and you can go get food close. So that's the best thing to do. And that's probably the best route.
1: You can also go online too, to ElPasoansFightingHunger.org. I believe that's also where you can, if you're not able to go in person, if you wanted to like make a monetary donation, that's where you can do it
0: Yeah, so we have ElPasoansFightingHunger.org, and then we've recently shortened that because that's a mouthful to feedelpaso.org. So either one of those will take you to our website. It's just we have a alias, So yeah, just visit that, and then you can find ways to donate, to volunteer, to get more information, to do really all the interactions that you can. And then, of course, on all the social media outlets, El Pasoans Fighting Hunger.
1: Well, thank you so much, Chris. We really appreciate you coming here. We might have to have back on the show again.
0: Man, I'd love to. Love to talk about it and, talk about the good stuff that we're doing for the community.
1: Absolutely. Thank you so much for everything you've done for the community. Thank you and your team. And remember, you're never alone.
0: Absolutely. Thank you.
1: Thank you, Chris. If you'd like to learn more about the El Pasoans Fighting Hunger Food Bank or donate, you can go online to ElPasoansFightingHunger.org, FeedElPaso.org, call them at 915-298-0353. 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I'm Daniel Paulus, and this has been El Paso Town Square.
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95.5 KLAQ. When that song came out, Pablo Honey was the name of the album for Radiohead. And it absolutely blew up. The most commercially successful song Radiohead ever had. But then people bought the album and went, huh? Radiohead, very much not mainstream rock. And they, you know, they were fine with who they were. Everybody else was just kind of scratching their heads a little bit. Nonetheless, it's a huge, huge hit. And those dudes have laughed all the way to the bank ever since. Guns N' Roses coming up for you right now. How about some new rock from Architects? This is

0: 95.5 KLAQ Duke Keith with you this beautiful Sunday morning. Happy you could join us for some great music and more of it's coming. Collective Soul, Green Day, and the Black Crowes on deck. They're going to be hard to handle, and so are we. Because today is the day for Q Connected. This afternoon, 5 p.m. to 7 p.m., two solid hours of nothing but new and local rock. Daniel Paulus has got all sorts of good stuff for you, featuring Black Veil Brides' latest. They're playing Speaking Rock Casino for free on the 29th. 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Local spotlight on Funeral Joke, Roseway, and the Roulettes from a man, Daniel Paulus, who is a local musician in his own right, loves bringing you the local stuff. And so do we. 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It's today, 5 to 7 p.m. Brought to you by Southwest Metal Fest. 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

0: 95.5 The Q. We have stuff that's not hard to handle. That would be 40 minutes of nonstop El Paso's best rock, and that is next Pearl Jam to kick it off. Autumn Kings, some Gone, Gone, Gone on the way for you right here, right here, right here on KLAQ. Yeah, that kind of rhymed. That's not bad. Purely by accident. Purely by accident. We are 2 days away from that thing we do called Two for Tuesday. It's right at the end of the Buzz Adams Morning Show at 10 a.m. Tuesday morning, and it goes for the next 9 hours leading into Chuck Armstrong and Loudwire Nights, and it's where we play double shots from your favorite groups and artists, and we mix, we match, right? You've got Corey Taylor. Corey Taylor's got a lot of stuff. Corey Taylor, Slipknot. Corey Taylor, Stone Sour. Corey Taylor's solo work. He's got, what, 2 albums of solo material? All sorts of things you can choose from for Corey Taylor if you're doing double shots of him. Or we hit you with a couple from the Black Crowes. Because, right, it's I don't think anybody ever had... If there was other solo stuff, you know, Chris, I think may have done some solo work. We don't have that. If we're playing you a double shot of the Black Crowes, it's going to be a double shot of the Black Crowes. And that's the way it works. It's Two for Tuesday. We love bringing it to you every Tuesday right here on KLAQ.
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0: 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You really got me ready for more. Marcy Playground, Jet, and AC/DC coming up for you in a minute. Duke Keith with you right now. Let's talk live music because Black Veil Brides coming to Speaking Rock. As we said earlier, that's August the 29th. Hey, don't forget Black Veil Brides. You're going to hear their latest today on Q Connected. 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Jason Bonham's Led Zeppelin Evening. Abraham Chavez Theater, August the 26th. 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Listen to the Buzz Adams Morning Show to win tickets. Godsmack is Speaking Rock. That's happening September the 6th. Lots of great stuff coming. Free admission, 21 and up. The Mars Volta at the Chavez. That's September the 10th. Theory of the Dead 7 Tour. This is Theory of a Dead Man, Seven Dust, and Return to Dust at the Abraham Chavez Theater, September the 15th. And if you want the info, if you want all that concert goodiness for you, check it out, KLAQ.com and the free KLAQ mobile app.
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and come with me because you look so fine that I really wanna make you mine. I said you look so fine that I really wanna make you mine. 4, 5, 6, come on and get your kicks. Now you don't need to

0: 95.5 KLAQ. Getting ready for 40 minutes of nonstop El Paso's best rock. New Poppy on the way for you in a bit. Duke Keith with you right now. Cowboys played their second preseason game of the preseason. Last night against the Cardinals, they've got one more left. And that is this Friday, and we're going to have it for you. Cowboys versus Saints, 6 p.m. kickoff, so a little bit after 5 p.m. via the Cowboys Radio Network. Games can only be heard on 95.5 FM because the NFL doesn't like us to stream. They've got their own streaming thing worked out, so we can't do it for you online. I know people ask about that sometimes, but we will have it for you right here via the Cowboys Radio Network. Brad Sham, Mr. UTEP, Babe Laufenberg, and Christy Scales along the sidelines to bring you Cowboys versus Saints next Friday night. 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

0: Five. Finally, Tom Holland's Spider-Man workout is going viral, and people are quickly discovering that being Spider-Man is a lot harder than it looks. Holland previously revealed that he does a CrossFit workout called Cindy. Would you like to hear what is part of Cindy straight from Holland himself?
1: I almost don't even want to hear it because it'll make me feel so guilty.
2: It actually does. It won't because it's
0: first
2: very
0: it makes
2: easy.
0: You feel like, hey,
1: I could do that.
0: Pretty easy.
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Got some Pink Floyd on the way, but I promised you the new one from Poppy, and here it is. 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

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El Paso's best rock continuing this Sunday morning. We're into the S's. We got some Stain, some Sponge on the way for you, but right now, sticking with the S's, it's the new one from Shinedown. One of their latest, it's Killing Fields. 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

KLAQ continuing 40 minutes nonstop El Paso's best rock this Sunday morning. Got some GNR on the way, but if you're not awake yet, you soon will be. It's the latest from The Warning. 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

0: 95.5 The Q. Pumpkins, Audioslave, and Led Zeppelin on deck and waiting for you. 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

0: at Oscar Leasers Hyundai of El Paso. 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

0: 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That is next. 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You're going to hear Funeral Joke, Roseway, the Roulettes. But I mentioned Black Veil Brides. They're playing Speaking Rock Casino for free on August 29th. 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Also, 2025... 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

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El Paso's best rock has just begun. Queen is on the way. How about the latest from 3 Days Grace? Don't Want to Go Home Tonight. Adam Gontier back in the fold. 3DG on KL.

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Got some Puddle of Mud coming up for you. 40 minutes nonstop. El Paso's best rock continues. 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

95.5 KLAQ. Give it away from Red Hot Chili Peppers. Good morning, my friends. I'm Veronica Gonzalez. Now, wherever this Sunday finds you, I hope you take a moment to just breathe, enjoy the people you love, and remember, you made it through another week.

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0: 95.5 KLAQ, El Paso's best rock. Walk This Way from Aerosmith. I'm Veronica Gonzalez. Now, my friend, it's time to check that calendar because some big concerts are headed our way. And if your friends are asking, do we really need to go? The answer is yes, hands down yes. You can sleep when you're old right now. You've got some concerts you need to see, but some to name. Jason Bonham's Led Zeppelin Evening going down at the Abraham Chavez Theater August 26th. It's not that far away, my friend, but buy your tickets through livenation.com. Also, Black Veil Brides, but that's a free show going on this coming Saturday, August 29th. 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Also, the Mars Volta at the Abraham Chavez Theater, September 10th. But that's not just all. 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

0: Hey, El Paso, Mike Norwich here, your local Jack in the Box franchise owner. 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

0: Hey, El Paso, Mike Norwich here, your local Jack in the Box franchise owner. 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

0: 95.5 KLAQ, El Paso's best rock. Panama from Van Halen. I'm Veronica Gonzalez. 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
6: Hey, El Paso. 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

95.5 KLQ, El Paso's best rock, Pepper from Butthole Surfers. 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

KLIQ, El Paso's best rock, Master of Puppets from Metallica. I'm Veronica Gonzalez. Well, my friend, I certainly would like to know how the Cowboys versus the Saints NFL game is going to go, because I don't know if you've noticed or heard, but Cowboys and Saints

0: fined $500K each for brawls in the joint practice that they had. Yeah, you gotta check that out. But I wonder how the game's gonna go down. And I'm sure you don't want to miss that game. That's gonna be coming up, yes, next Friday, August 28th. You can be sure to tune in and hear the Cowboys take on the Saints at AT&T Stadium. Yeah, as you know, the Cowboys are looking to keep building toward the regular season. And you can be sure to catch all the action right here on 95.5 KLEQ. And remember, because of NFL blackout rules, the game can only be heard on our 95.5 FM air signal. So make sure you've got the Q locked in. Now, you can hear it, Cowboys, all season long on KLEQ, brought to you by Miller Lite, the only beer of the Dallas Cowboys, 915 Tours, Mission Chevrolet. Mission Chevrolet is all about you. Cowboys football right here on the Q.
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Highway to Hell from AC/DC. I'm Veronica Gonzalez. Okay, so you want to discover the next band you're going to become obsessed with? Well, then you need to be listening to Q Connected, my friend, later this evening from 5 to 7 right here on the Q. Now, Daniel Paulus is taking you on a two-hour rock discovery mission featuring Black Veil Brides, who are bringing the heat and the noise to Speaking Rock Casino for a free show going down the next Saturday, August 29th. 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National

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5K. Like, you off the ground from Foo Fighters. If your only knowledge of Nickelback comes from 2012 internet memes, you need to wake up. They didn't just drop a new single with John 5 called Rattle the Cage. They dropped a straight-up metal banger. Chad Kroeger is practically a ground.

anger. Chad Kroeger is practically growling over riffs heavy enough to give you whiplash. The bandwagon hate is officially dead. Press play, look me in the eye, and try to tell me this doesn't absolutely slap. It's Nickelback with Rattle the Cage on El Paso's Best Rock 95.5 KLHK.

95.5 KLAQ, El Paso's best rock. Run to the hills from Iron Maiden. I'm Veronica Gonzalez. How would you, my friend, like to see Breaking Benjamin in Palm Beach, Florida? Yeah, just imagine your expenses paid. I'm sure you're saying, heck yeah, I want to go. Well, 95.5 KLAQ is giving one lucky grand prize winner the ultimate rock getaway. Yeah. Two tickets to see Breaking Benjamin at the iThink Financial Amphitheater in West Palm Beach on October 20th, plus round trip airfare for two's taken care of, as well as your two-night hotel stay. So all you gotta do is make sure you're tuning in Monday through Friday to KLAQ for that contest code word that we give you. So when you hear the code word, grab your phone, open up the KLAQ mobile app, and my friend, I hope you already have that app. If I'm mentioning it right now, get to it if you haven't already. And then you got to enter that word on the KLAQ mobile app for your chance to win. 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And

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I'm Veronica Gonzalez. 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

95.5 Haley Q, welcome to Paradise from Green Day. Now, if you would like to know which big rock metal album came out on your birthday, check it out at KayleeQ.com or on the free KayleeQ mobile app. Yeah, I'm pretty satisfied with mine. 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It's Shine Down with Young again on the Plastos Bessera 95.5 Haley Q.

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95.5. Haley Hughes, sober from Tool. All right, turn the volume up until the speakers bleed. We are diving straight into a song about hitting the absolute breaking point. It is time to draw a line in the dirt and stop letting people tear you to pieces. From their massive new album, Reflections, this is From Ashes to New with their explosive anthem, Get Ready to Scream Along. 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

0: 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AC/DC with It's a Long Way to the Top if you want to rock and roll. I'm Veronica Gonzalez. 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

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It's Theory of a Dead Man with Winnebago Laylow on the Q. Oh.

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95.5 Haley Q, plus from Stone Temple Pilots. 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Yeah, it doesn't really sit well with me because, you know, I want to go to heaven. I don't want to see anyone in hell. 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

0: 95.5 KLAQ, El Paso's best rock, Kashmir from Led Zeppelin. I'm Veronica Gonzalez. 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And we're also keeping it local too, with Daniel putting the spotlight on El Paso talent like Funeral Joke, Roseway, and the Roulettes. 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

0: 95.5 KLAQ, El Paso's best rock for I Am Death by the Pretty Reckless. I'm Veronica Gonzalez, Cowboys Nation. It is football time. Yeah, I'm sure you're all excited. Football season is back, and especially you Cowboys fans. I know the Cowboys are looking to keep building toward the regular season. And of course, you know you can be able to count on us to catch all the action right here on the Q. Now, I'm sure next Friday, August 28th is when you can hear the next Cowboys game right here on the Q, as they will be taking on the Saints at AT&T Stadium. So make sure you're tuning in to hear every action play by play. But hear the Cowboys all season long on KLAQ, and thanks to our pals, and it's all brought to you by them. So thank you, Miller Lite, the only beer at the Dallas Cowboys, 915 Tours, and Mission Chevrolet. 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

95.5 KLAQ, El Paso's best rock, Rainbow in the Dark from Dio, wrapping up our time together. Thank you for hanging out with me this Sunday fun day and letting me be a part of your weekend. I hope I made your Sunday a little louder, a little more fun, and maybe gave you a few songs to crank up later. Signing off now. Have an amazing weekend, my friend, and a great work week. Take care of yourselves and keep the rock cranked. I'll catch you next weekend right here in the Q, leaving you with Ryan Pertz. It's Sour on 95.5 The Q.

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No, it's not Tuesday, but damn, we sure love playing both of those songs back to back. Sounds really good, doesn't it? I'm Jen DePaulis, and how's a free flyaway trip and a free concert sound? Sound pretty good? Stick around in two more songs. I'll give you more details. 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

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I'm Jen DePaulis, and BMG wants to send you and a friend to see Break a Benjamin in West Palm Beach, Florida, October 20th, to see them at the Think Financial Amphitheater. 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

0: 95.5 KLAQ. Little 3 days grace and apologies. Tana Paula's here, and we have Q Connected coming up in an hour and a half. 2 hours of new and local rock, hosted by yours truly. We're going to feature new Black Veil Brides, who will be in town this Saturday at Speakin' Rock for free. We'll get into a little Black Veil Brides mood with some new stuff by them, as well as new stuff from Dead Poets Society and Hooked Like Helen, who just absolutely killed it at KLAQ Rocks the Park last year. We've also got Local Rockers, Funeral Joke, Rose Way, The Roulettes, and much, much more. That's Q Connected today at 5, right here on The Q.
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95.5 KLAQ. The Cowboys, they only have one final preseason game, and they're going to be playing at home for this one. I'll give you more details after we hear two more songs. It's Five Finger Death Punch, Eye of the Storm, on the Q. Oh,

0: 95.5 KLAQ, the crew at Wildside. I'm Chan DePaulis and the Cowboys. Hey, they were on the road these past two preseason games. They were in Seattle and Arizona, but now they're going to go back home to take on the New Orleans Saints. Daniel Pedroza's favorite team, by the way. And we've got the broadcast starting with the pregame show at around 5 o'clock and the kickoff at 6 o'clock. And you can only hear the games on the 95.5 FM signal. NFL blackout rules do not allow us to stream the game. 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And all the games are brought to you by Miller Lite, the only beer of the Dallas Cowboys, 915 Tours, and Mission Chevrolet. 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

0: 95.5 KLAQ with Bush, the land of milk and honey. I'm Jay Napolis, and KLAQ is always the land for new local and regional rock. 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

El Paso's best rock, 95.5 The Q. Out of Fort Worth, Texas, that was the Toadies. Making their way to El Paso, Texas, they'll be bringing the Charmer Tour outdoors to the Lowbrow Palace on October 9th. Doors will be at 6, shows at 7. If you want to get your tickets for that one, they are available right now through lowbrowpalace.com. Got

95.5 KLAQ, Q Connected coming up at 5. We'll hear from a band that will be rocking El Paso this Saturday night, Black Veil Brides. Right now, he may be based out of Nashville now, but he was born in Dallas, Texas. Blake Connington, a.k.a. Let Down. Let's do it for the love on the Q.

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1: It's 5 o'clock, and it's time to rock with Q Connected. I'm your host, Daniel Paulus. We have 2 hours of new regional and local rock to play, so let's get into the show right now with a band who will be in town this upcoming Saturday. Blackville Brides will play a free show at Speakin' Rock Casino, but keep in mind, it's free admission for 21 and up. They've been to El Paso many times. I remember catching them at the old Club 101 on Airway way back in 2010, and they're still going strong. This is a brand new one from them called Cut. 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

95.5 KLAQ with a double feature. Thanks to Bill Murray and A Day to Remember, that was Always Let You Down. I'm Dan DePaulis. Let's get into our first local artist of the night. We have Laser Brain, who will be playing a show September 13th at 808 at 115 Durango Street. They'll be opening up for Anxious, who'll be rolling through town, alongside some local bands like Blushed and Acroline, which we'll hear later on tonight. But this is Laser Brain's Sound Asleep, our first local artist of the night. 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

0: 95.5 KLAQ, the return of the Butcher Babies with Blame It on the Wind. That features Judge and Jury, and they're actually going to be putting out a new album under Judge and Jury Records. They haven't put out a release date yet, but if it sounds like that, oh, I'm very excited to hear what else they've got cooking for 2026. I'm Daniel Paulus. We're going to come back with some new rock from Hooked Like Helen, Devorah, who, by the way, will be playing El Paso in 2026. And we've got more new stuff on the way from Roseway, Funeral Joke, and more coming up for tonight's Q Connected.
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gotten to do in recent memory. Our first show at Southwest University Park, we had Poppy and Scott Stapp play the show, but we also had two other incredible bands play that show, Death Poets Society and Hooked Like Hell. We've got back-to-back songs from both of those guys. Let's first start off with DPS. Here's Cold, Death Poets Society.

95.5 KLAQ with our friends from Cleveland, Ohio, Hooked Like Helen. They're getting ready for a couple of tour dates with Charlotte Sands in September of this year. And we've been talking to the band. They're trying to work out a future show in El Paso. Once we get the details, you will find them out here on the Q. One band that is going to be playing El Paso is Save Ferris. They're playing the Lowbrow next Sunday on the 30th at Lowbrow. And Saving Bandit will be opening up for that show. I'm not sure if this is going to be on the repertoire, but it's one of my personal favorites from Saving Bandit. Evil. 95.5.

0: 95.5 KLAQ, our friend Devorah, What Doesn't Kill Me. Well, she announced earlier this month that she has a couple extra tour dates alongside Prayers. Prayers will be playing El Paso. They'll be making their way to Lowbrow Palace November 10th. And Devorah is set to play that same show. So it'll be very nice to see Devorah. If you missed her earlier in this year, hey, you got another chance to see her. I'm Jan DePaulis. We have brand new stuff from Mastodon to play, and it's kind of a tribute to Brent Hides. 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
2: It's been a very, very, very tough year for Mastodon with losing longtime member Brent Hinds. But they have decided that, you know, they're going to keep going and they're going to keep his memory alive the best that they possibly can with the new album Morrow Deep, which is set to drop this Friday. And on this track features someone who has worked with Brent before, Josh Homme of Queens of the Stone Age. 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

95.5 KLAQ, a new band for Q connected, Roseway and Depths. And that's a brand new song that just came out this weekend. Another song that came out this weekend, a new song from Funeral Joke. 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

95.5 KLAQ with Cage the Elephant, Beaches in Tennessee. Coming up in the next hour, we got brand new stuff to play from Foo Fighters. Got some brand new stuff from Fuel, September Morning, some Avatar, Kingdom Collapse. We also got a new local band making their debut, her last fall. We also got Acroline Blushed, throwing a little Sparta and tease about their upcoming show in El Paso. Right now, more El Paso rock out of Stephen Hinckley. This is Me and My Band. It's 95.5 The Q.

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1: Sparta did play El Paso earlier for the Soul Summit Fest back in May, but they announced that they will play another show in El Paso after they've already kind of finished up their Cut a Silhouette U.S. tour in November. They'll be playing the Lowbrow Palace on the 21st. And by the way, don't forget, they've also been playing with the Toadies. They're also playing with Jimmy Eat World on their 25th anniversary tour in Austin, Texas on September 9th. It's been a very good year for Sparta. Off of Cut a Silhouette, this is Crater, the very first single for the record, kicking off the second hour of Q Connected.